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0: 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Ito po si JM as in One Manila para sa ating Radio Pinoy 94.7 FM, ang radyo ng Pilipinas sa Calgary. 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

0: 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Maraming salamat. At si Jan Nation Movers. Glam Girls, Solid Dancers. Thank you very much. In collaboration with Calgary, Filipino Cultural Society of Airdrie. Thank you very much. Star Eyes, ang mga bata niyang Bathala. Melissa Martir Reyes. Thank you very much. At ang ating si Christina Cassandra Ibanez, yung last week nating performer dito. Saab Lien Zorima at si Prosandi Sabado, performer din with XO Dancers yan. The Golden Sparkles. Kafa Dancers, maraming salamat. At sino pa yun nandito? Indak Global. Shola Lacey, coordinator natin. Eds Enriet Villanueva, thank you very much. At United Fist Martial Arts. 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

0: Streaming po siya. It's a supernatural dramedy about this young nursing supervisor who ends up working in the most haunted hospital in Los Angeles.
1: Oh, okay. So how long to shinut, Wesley?
0: Shinut po to ng 27 days sa Hollywood po.
1: Oh, okay. 27 days. So that's too fast, eh?
0: We were working with a shoestring budget, a Philippine budget, so we had to do whatever we can to fit within that. So we only could shoot during the weekends, Friday, Saturday, Sunday. So, and that we shot it over the course of 2.5 months.
1: Oh, okay. So may gusto ka bang pasalamatan, Wesley? Or you want to acknowledge someone, people?
0: Yeah sure. Unang-una po, gusto ko po magpasalamat sa PCG at sa PCNA. Salamat po sa suporta nyo at saka sa Filipinos Rising and sa Pinoy TV. Salamat po. And sa Radio Pinoy and sa Filipino community po dito na nagpakita ng pagmamahal sa aming show.
1: And yes, this one is panigurado, napakagandang series to, no? Ito ay involving the Filipino-Canadian or Filipino-American communities, right?
0: Yes, opo. So yung story po nito is multi-generational. So meron po tayong from the younger and older generation of nurses. So ito po ay isang pagpugay sa lahat ng mga nursing kababayan natin all over the world.
1: Okay, yeah. So maraming salamat, Wesley. Do you have any other future projects na darating?
0: Yes, definitely. So starting next year po, we're going to be in pre-production for a psychological thriller horror to be shot here in Calgary. So with Burns and Sawyer Canada, Burns and Sawyer Studios Canada, tinaguyod po namin to para ma-involve po yung mga Filipino community sa filmmaking, sa global filmmaking industry.
1: Okay, so maraming salamat. Ito po muli si Olette Bernachea at katabi ko po ang producer, director ng Nurse the Dead dahil sa Pinoy TV.
0: Natural.
1: Hello, magandang araw po sa inyong lahat. Olette Bernachea ng Radio Pinoy Calgary and Pinoy TV Omni Canada. At nandito po tayo ngayon for the series Nurse the Dead.
2: At po tayo at totoo po yan. 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And it, of course, tells the story about the Filipino nurses. Kaya nandito po tayo ngayong gabi sa kanyang premiere dito po sa Calgary.
1: Yes, and this one is in collaboration with the Philippine Consulate General Office, Honjen. So, meron ba kayong idea kung tungkol saan po itong series na to?
2: Well, I think the title alone, no, it already tells us na the story is definitely about the Filipino nurses. And nung nag-call po sa akin yung mga directors and yung mga creative people behind the series, sinabi nga po nila sa akin na it is a love story to the Filipino nurses. 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
8: Alright, ito na po muna mga kaibigan, ang isang awitin, and then dadako tayo sa ating very special guest ngayong hapon na ito, ngayong umagang ito. 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
2: 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Hello!
3: Hindi ako marunig.
2: Hello! Naririnig ko po kayo.
3: I can hear you.
2: Hello!
4: One minute.
2: Hello!
4: Hello!
2: Yes, hello.
4: Hello. Hello.
2: Yeah. Hello, JR. How are you?
4: I'm good. Just 1 second, 1 minute. Okay, here you go.
2: Hello, JR.
5: Okay, thank you, JR. Hello, Red.
2: Yes.
5: Can you hear me?
2: Yes, I can hear you now.
5: Okay. You can see me?
2: Kumusta po kayo?
5: Mabuti, Red. I'm so blessed for this very good weather, sunny day.
2: Opo. It's a sunny day. So, Father, ako, magpakilala po kayo sa ating mga listeners, mga kaibigan. Nandito po kami, sa live po kami sa Radio Pinoy at saka sa Pinoy TV Special at sa YouTube channel at saka sa ating TikTok channel. Kasama po natin ang isang pare from the Philippines na magpapakilala po para sa inyong lahat. Father, sige po, magpakilala po kayo.
5: Okay, good morning po to everyone. This is Reverend Father Felix De La Cruz Jr., from the Diocese of Alaminos, Pangasinan, where this beautiful 100 Islands is located. So, I just celebrated my 26th sacerdotal anniversary last July 1st. So, I came back after 16 years that I've been also, you know, busy in my pastoral ministry in our diocese. Now, I'm so blessed that I was given this sabbatical and vacation leave by our Bishop Jun Sipalay, Napoleon Jun Sipalay. So that's why I came back to Calgary after 16 years. So this is a very short visit, and I'm so blessed that this.

0: my family, Mar and Jose Aquino, who sent me for this visit. And of course, for these past few days, I've met a lot of our Filipino kababayans who really been so supported to me before when I was here for 5 consecutive years, way back 2003 to 2007. And yesterday, we were together with Father Rudy Badula, celebrating his 80th birthday. So we were at the Chopstick restaurant for lunch. And just this morning, I also talked to our Reverend Father Vargas. So, Edmund Vargas, am I correct? So, we've been together before, but with this visit, thank you, Red, also for your wonderful hospitality and kindness that you have given me this opportunity also to be heard over your radio program. So we'll see you. I hope that I would be able to meet more Filipino kababayans for this short visit until August 24. So 24, my last day here in Calgary.
1: So okay, Father.
0: I'm here also to not to appeal, but just to inform our Filipino kababayans, especially from Pangasinenses and other places, because our newly ordained 2-year-old bishops, the vice rector of UST Seminary, is now also asking for help and support, especially for this renovation of our seminary formations, because our seminarians, as of now, they have no place to stay. This 3-story seminary house was almost destroyed by the termites. So I'm here also to visit and revisit these old-time friends here in Calgary. So I'm so also taking this opportunity to express my personal grateful appreciation and gratitude, especially today, Red, that you had really given me this very, I would say, blessed day. So I hope we're going to see you soon in your radio program station. Thank
1: yes,
0: you
1: Father.
0: So much.
1: Yeah, yes, Father. So, Father, ang katanungan ko lang po ay... ano po ang mission ni Father ngayong araw na ito or ngayong itong kabanata na pagpunta nyo dito sa Canada? So I understand that you will be going also to Edmonton, but you just came from Winnipeg, in which marami pong tao doon at maraming Pilipino doon and dito po sa Calgary. So ano po yung mission natin, Father?
0: Actually, I don't have particular mission this visit because I would like to see and visit once again this our Kababayan Filipinos have been helping and supporting me before when we were having this ongoing construction of the Mount Zion Pilgrim Mountain. This is a big formation house and retreat center about I think 50 hectares of rolling hills. This is located in Barangay Lagit Padilla, Bugalyon, Pangasinan. And it has been inaugurated last July. That was December 20, 2007. And there's some our supporters and donors and benefactors from Calgary and also some Filipino kababayans in Winnipeg and in Toronto, where I also had that I've got invitations to see these Filipino kababayans. And in this Mount Zion Pilgrim Mountain, you can Google it and you can see that in the website because it becomes or became a pilgrimage site and eco park in the province of Pangasinan. So this is one of the landmarks of the province of Pangasinan, Red, and I hope you're going to see this so that we also helping our both local and foreign pilgrims. And this

0: visit. I'm just informing those who are interested and willing to support our seminarians, Formation House, the Seminary Formation House in Alamino City, Pangasinan. So I'm praying and I'm hoping that through your radio program and this Filipino Kababayan Filipinos would really have that big hearts. Not now, maybe I would ask my bishop when I go back to our diocese by October to also maybe I would say write a formal letter to you and to other Filipino communities who are interested to be of great help to our ongoing renovations of the seminary formation house. So this is our greatest concern. This is our greatest concern of the Filipino priest in the Diocese of Alaminos, Pangasinan.
1: So sa inyong pag-stay dito sa Canada, meron po ba kayong gustong pasalamatan?
0: Ay, una, nais ko magpasalamat sa mga Filipino brother priests, especially Father Edmond Vargas, no? Am I right?
1: Opo, opo.
0: Father Edmond Vargas, Father Ino, Father Jokno, who are already, I think, retired, and Father Rudy Bajota. Yesterday we were together. These are the Filipino brother priests who really supported me before, way back 2003 to 2007, my last visit. So, ikalawa, nais ko magpasalamat sa the Filipino Catholic Society, the officers, the members, and the leaders before, and I'm so blessed that Ate Beatrice or Betty is there, still alive. So I met them also, and these new officers, and also my host family before. I used to stay here with Mar and Josie Aquino and these families. And now that I came back, I also asked Mar if they could still hosted me for this visit. And also, may I never forget, Dr. Rosemary Giunson and Ben and Lourdes Ang, and also Kuya Pepe and Ate Lydia Shapno, Francisco Pepe and Lydia Shapno. I think these are the families before who really guide me and lead me to the right families and communities here in Calgary, who supported all the way until this Mount Sinai Pilgrim Mountain in Bugalyon, Pangasinan was completely inaugurated on, that was last December 20, 2007. So I'm now fully helping and a member of the clergy of the Diocese of Alaminos, where this beautiful Hundred Islands is located.
1: All right. Okay, maraming salamat, Father. And we will see you soon dito sa ating programa. And hopefully, makapag-ano kayo. So, Father, meron lang po akong tanong. Paano po nakakapag-official mass ang isang paring nagbibisita?
0: Kami po ay in the Philippines, I have my documents, I have my celebrate letter signed by my bishop, and then if I get invitation to say mass or to celebrate mass, that also I have to make a courtesy to the chancery office, whoever is the chancellor, or if I don't have the opportunity to meet the bishop, but to the pastors.
1: Ayun.
0: The pastor or the parish priest who would like to ask me to concelebrate or to celebrate, then I need also that faculty from the Chancery Office of the Diocese of Calgary.
1: Ayun. So, sana po, Father, sa susunod na pagpunta nyo rito, makarinig po kami ng you can celebrate the mass with the Filipino community para makapakinig po kami ng isang mass na manggagaling sa isang Filipino priest. So, I understand sa Alaminos po kayo nag-celebrate ng mass, and you told me before that the mass will

0: be included po ang salita ng Ilocano. 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
1: Well, I can speak little Ilocano because I was born and raised in Manila, but my roots are from the Visayas. But now that I belong to the clergy of the Diocese of Alaminos, the Ilocano speaking part of Pangasinan, I could speak or inject Ilocano words in my homily, English and Tagalog, like that. Because in our diocese, most of our masses were English and Tagalog.
0: Okay. All right, Father. Maraming po salamat. And God bless you and your family. At sana po maging ligtas kayo sa inyong pag-alis-alis at pagpunta sa pagbisita sa ating mga places dito. I am inviting you to our upcoming event on August 8 and 9. Dito po yan sa Prairie Winds Park. You can, you know, you can say a little bit about our Filipino community, and you can have some, you can tell the Filipino about the appeal or the yung information na sinasabi niyo po kanina. Maraming salamat, Father, and we'll see you again.
1: Yeah, thank you so much for giving me this privilege and opportunity to meet our Filipino kababayan Filipinos, and I'm very grateful and thankful to you for your wonderful hospitality and generosity. Thank you, God.
0: All right, thank you. Ang oras po natin, okay, alas 12 na mga kaibigan. And it's 12 p.m. Mag-station ID na po tayo. Ito pa rin po si JM as in Juan Manila. Diyan lang kayo, huwag kayong aalis. Dito pa rin po sa ating Radio Pinoy 94.7 FM, ang Radyo ng Pilipinas sa Calgary.

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You are listening to our weekly program on Fairchild Radio. My name is Felix. No matter where you're listening in from, Calgary, Toronto, or Vancouver, you are listening to Fairchild Radio. We are at Canadian Gems. Hey.

I don't know about you, but my life is all about discovering new things, exploring the world, exploring what the land that we live on has to share with us. And then, once I discover something good, I'd love to share with all of you. So, in this next 60 minutes, we are sharing my passion, my love, my interests for Canadian local music. And once again, I hope my music choice is of your taste. I hope you can stick around for the next 54 minutes or so. The first two songs we just heard is from Jimmy Zhang. He is in Vancouver. And if you had followed our Fairchild Radio's Song Quest event the last couple of years, he's been a frequent competitor with his homegrown music. So the first song was from him. And then this last second song is also from Vancouver. It was composed and written by Dominic Chen.

Song title is called Bruises, recorded in our SQ album in 2020. Now, 2020 was a special year. I remember the world shut down in March, 8th of March. And then normally our SongQuest event happens in May in Vancouver. And obviously we want to keep producing these events, but we had to figure out a new way. So as you know, SongQuest has been going on for the last 27 years. Every single time was at Michael J. Fox Theater. 2020 was the first year we hosted SongQuest online.

But regardless of how the event was held, we are here to share the best of what this land has to offer. What we as Canadian has to offer in the music industry. This last song we just heard is from 2021, also in the peak of pandemics. But how do we find sunshine? How do we find positivity when the entire world is being so negative about every little things? In my mind, music gives you that positivity. This last song we just heard is about how to create positivity during the midst of pandemic. Song title is called Pandemic Sunshine.

This last song we just heard is also from 2021, recorded in our SQ album. Song title is called Repeat. Up next, a few years back, SQ16, recorded in that album, the seventh song in SQ16 album. Song title, 好人.

are three songs we just heard, all the way from SQ17, Sour Grapes. Also from SQ17, the sixth song in the album is called Memory. SQ18, song title, Promise. Up next is also from SQ18, song title, I Don't Want It.

I don't know about you, but I feel like after the pandemic, a lot of people around me have become less decisive. Now, when I see people who are indecisive, sometimes I get frustrated because I wonder, how come I can make a little decisions, but you can't? What's so hard? What are you thinking? What is going through your head so that you can't make a decision? Something simple, like at a restaurant, what to eat. I don't know about you, but when you look at a menu at a Chinese restaurant, sometimes, and I agree, you do get lost because there's so many menu items on that menu. But then how do you not know what you like? It's not like you are going to this restaurant for the first time. Sometimes you might be a frequent customer at this restaurant, but yet at that time, at that particular instance, you can't decide what you want to order. I don't know about you, that never really happens with me, but if you are that type of people that are quite indecisive, look, here's a few things that might help you out.

Hey, if you are that type that are struggling with making decisions, regardless of big or small, here's a few things. First, take small steps outside your comfort zone. Sometimes you don't want to make a decision because you don't want to make a mistake, but that's okay. Making mistakes is part of learning. You can learn to make decisions more quickly and effectively by practicing with small choices. Something that is not important, that's not life-threatening, that's not in any way going to affect your life or other people.

For example, like changing the music that you normally listen to or take a different route on your morning walk. Remind yourself that this is a small decision. If you don't like what you choose, hey, you can always revert back to the original choice.

Once you have figured out how to make a small decision, for example, changing the radio channel when you're driving from work to home, you don't have to listen to Fairchild Radio. You can listen to another channel. Just make that decision. If you don't like that other channel, you can always change back to listen to Fairchild Radio, right? It's not going to affect your life. It's just a small choices that you have to make. Once you have established that, now you can practice making smaller decisions more quickly. Smaller, lower stakes decisions can be a great opportunity to practice being more decisive. For example, when you need to choose where to sit, try scanning the room and sitting wherever your instinct initially leads you. If you're not sure what to order at a restaurant, try selecting one of the first things that your eye is drawn to or the first thing that it comes to your mind. Try to time yourself. Every time you look at your menu, try to come up with a decision to what to order within 30 to 45 seconds. As you do this, consider how much is really at stake with this small decisions. How big of an effect would it be when you order the wrong dish? Are you just going to throw it away? Are you not going to eat it? Are you going to throw up eating it? At the end of the day, you order a meal that you don't really like. Is it the end of the world? But at least you found out you don't like that dish and you won't order it again next time.

3. Let's narrow down your options. Last time you went to this restaurant, you ordered this chicken dish that you don't really like. Now, you don't have to order this dish. You have one choice, one option less to decide on. Narrow down your options. Sometimes when we're faced with forks in the road and can't avoid making a decision on which path to take, if a decision begins to feel overwhelmingly big, try breaking it down into smaller choices and taking it step by step. Decision-making experts also have found that humans can handle about 3 to 5 choices before we become overwhelmed. So begin by narrowing your options down to around 3 potential pathways and choose from there. You went to a restaurant. There's 5 different things on that menu that really caught your eye. Last time you didn't like that chicken dish. Maybe you can try that curry beef. At the end of the day, though, I do want you to try making a decision in a timely fashion so that you're not taking a lot of time thinking about this and that, because I feel like the more you think about it, the more overwhelmed you'll be. And that creates a lot of anxiety into making a decision.

Who here have understand or heard about the word called mindfulness? Mindfulness is the practice of being in the present moment without judgment. The more we can be mindful, the more we may be able to assess our own options clearly. Mindfulness can also help us make decisions that align with the directions we want to take in our lives. When it comes to decision making, another benefit of mindfulness is that we are more aware of our thoughts and feelings. This means we can actually learn from our decisions by noticing how we respond to them. Last but not least, I believe we should all accept uncertainties. Our brains are wired to resist uncertainties. Yet, the truth is we never really know what is going on and what is going to happen next. When we make peace with this, we can become better at making decisions with the information that we have. There are several ways to work on being okay with uncertainties. Start with noticing your feelings. Rather than trying to resist the uncomfortable ones, also consider how being able to accept uncertainty can help you strengthen positive attributes. Perhaps it can be courageous, authentic, adventurous, flexible, honest, spiritual. As you pay attention to the part of your personality that can cope with uncertainty, you'll likely find those traits will become stronger, and your ability to make decisions may follow suits. So really, go ahead, make decisions. If it turns out to be a bad mistake, hey, accept it. Don't do it again. See?

0: 沉默。
1: At the end of the day, the sheer amount of choices that we're faced with each day can obviously be overwhelming and leads you to feel stuck. It is more completely known why some people struggle with decisions more than others, but there are many potential reasons why you might find it hard to make decisions. Number one, your physical brain might actually be causing it. Part of what determines whether a person is decisive might boil down to their brain chemistry.Indecisions has to be linked to the interactions between two parts of the brain, an area just below the forehead, to another area just above the ears. So it could actually be a physical disability that you have that you can't make decisions. But hey, don't blame yourself. Don't blame your disabilities on this, because this is far too rare. Majority of you guys who can't make decisions because you are scared.Their fear, the normal and valid emotions can sometimes hold us back. When it comes to making decisions, we might fear change, making a mistake, or committing to something we're not sure of. Number two, you might be scared to make decisions because you have low self-esteem. And this can interfere with their capacity to make decisions, even after thoroughly exploring all of the options. Number three is your own tunnel vision. At first thought, you might think thatA person who is hyper-focused on one option would be more decisive. However, research has found that the opposite. People who are indecisive may have a greater tendency to get stuck gathering information about their choices. So really, at the end of the day, I hope you can gather these information and start small. Make small decisions at first, gain a little more confidence, and then step by step make bigger decisions. And eventually...You can be a decisive person.

And that's a wrap, ladies and gentlemen. I hope this week's music is of your choice. You are listening to Fairchild Radio. Once again, my name is Felix, and you are listening to The Canadian Jam, where we jam the best of Canadian hits.

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